by pianist Eric Scott Reed from a 2005 M&I jazz record label titled Eric Reed Trio, Blue Train. With Ron Carter bass, Al Foster drums, and Eric Scott Reed on piano. Sunday will be the 57th birthday of the pianist born in Philadelphia, Pennsylvania in 1970 and also raised in Los Angeles, California. While he was still in school at California State University, Northridge, he came to prominence at the age of 18 years old and began working with Wynton Marsalis. He has worked and recorded with everyone from saxophonist Joe Henderson to vocalist Diane Reeves. Avery Sharp on Jazz a la Mode on NEPM. We will have some more birthday shout-outs to pianist Eric Scott Reed later in this evening's program. We will also have birthday shout-outs to drummer Billy Drummond and have birthday anniversary shout-outs to the great Reed man, Eric Dolphy. Let's get things started with recent releases from saxophonist Steve Wilson with the tune An Occasional Man, followed by Emmett Cohen and the tune Buddo, then the tune Carefree from pianist Billy Childs.

Carefree from pianist Billy Childs from a recent release on Mack Avenue Records titled Triumvirate. With Billy Childs piano, Matt Penman bass, Arik Honig drums. Before that was the tune Buddo, written by Bud Powell and interpreted by pianist Emmett Cohen on a recent release titled Universal Truth on Mack Avenue Records with Emmett Cohen on piano, Yasushi Nakamura on bass, and Joe Farnsworth on drums. And we began with a recent release from saxophonist Steve Wilson with the tune An Occasional Man on the Smoke Session record label release titled Enduring Sonance. Avery Sharp on Jazz a la Mode on NEPM. 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Up next, birthday anniversary shout-outs to the great Reed person, Eric Dolphy, performing with John Coltrane in 1961 at the Village Vanguard, the tune, Spiritual. This followed by Eric Dolphy's tune, Out There.

out there. From the great Reed person, Eric Dolphy, from a 1961 new jazz record label release titled by the same name, Out There. With Eric Dolphy on alto saxophone, Ron Carter playing some incredible cello on this cut. Ron, normally known as one of the most recorded bassists in jazz. George DeVivier on bass, Roy Haynes, drums. We began with the classic John Coltrane tune, Spiritual, recorded live at the Village Vanguard in 1961 and released on Impulse Records under the name Coltrane, Live at the Village Vanguard. With John Coltrane tenor saxophone, Eric Dolphy bass clarinet, McCoy Tyner piano, Reggie Workman bass, Elvin Jones drums. Tomorrow is the 98th birthday anniversary of the great Reed person, Eric Allen Dolphy Jr. Born in 1928 in Los Angeles, California, and passed away in Berlin, Germany, June 29, 1964, at the age of 36. It is thought his cause of death was from an untreated or wrong treatment for diabetes in a Berlin hospital. Eric Dolphy is widely credited with introducing the bass clarinet into jazz. He came into prominence performing with the Chico Hamilton Band, and then with Charles Mingus.

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Until then, stay tuned right here at 105.7 FM in South Bend or around the world at jazzradiowetf.org for the best in jazz all day and all night.

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Claire's Room from drummer Billy Drummond, a 2022 Cellar Music Group release titled Valse Sinistre. With Desron Douglas on bass, Billy Drummond drums, Micah Thompson on piano, Dana Stevens on saxophone. Today is the 67th birthday of the drummer born in Newport News, Virginia in 1959. Before that was the tune Wayne's World, a recent Sunnyside Records release from pianist-composer Helen Sung, titled Helen Sung Big Band Oracles. We began with a recent release from saxophonist Steve Wilson, the tune A Volta, on Smoke Session Records label titled Enduring Sonnets. Avery Sharp on Jazz a la Mode at 88.5 NEPM, WFCR FM in HD Amherst, and WNNZ 640 AM Westfield, and at NEPM.

The Black Disciple, from trumpeter Donald Byrd, from his groundbreaking 1964 Blue Note recording titled A New Perspective. This was a successful combination of jazz and spirituals with a choir. This record had a profound influence on my writing in combining jazz and gospel choirs over 30 years ago and up to today. Before that was the great bassist composer Charles Mingus with his interpretation of the Fats Waller tune, Jitterbug Waltz, from a live performance at Cornell University in 1964, not released from Blue Note Records until 2007, titled Charles Mingus Sextet with Eric Dolphy, with Charles Mingus double bass, Eric Dolphy on flute, Clifford Jordan tenor saxophone, Jackie Byard piano, Danny Richmond drums. Today is the 98th birthday anniversary of the great Reed person, born Eric Allen Dolphy Jr., 1928 in Los Angeles, California, and passed away in Berlin, Germany, June 29, 1964, at the age of 36 years old. We began with Senor Blues, the Horace Silver tune as rendered by the great blues multi-instrumentalist Taj Mahal, from a 1997 private music records release also titled Senor Blues. Taj Mahal's 1997 album, Senor Blues, won the Grammy Award for Best Contemporary Blues Album at the 40th Grammy Awards. Avery Sharp on Jazz a la Mode on NEPM. 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Up next, birthday shout outs to pianist Eric Scott Reed.

My Moon, a composition from pianist Stanley Cowell, as interpreted by saxophonist Marion Brown, from a 1975 Impulse Records release titled Vista. Stanley Cowell plays piano on this track. Before that was the tune Weirdos from pianist Eric Scott Reed from a 2025 Smoke Session release titled Out Late. And we began with another tune from pianist Eric Scott Reed, Manhattan Melodies, a 1999 Verve Records release also titled Manhattan Melodies. Sunday will be the 57th birthday of the pianist born in Philadelphia, Pennsylvania in 1970. Avery Sharp on Jazz a la Mode on NEPM. I want to remind you that we have great music coming up tomorrow with Carvey and Jerry and Jazz Safari at 8 p.m. And remind you that Jazz a la Mode is on every weeknight at 8 p.m. starting Mondays and Wednesdays, hosted by the founder of Jazz a la Mode some 40-plus years ago, Tom Reaney. Tuesdays with host Bex Taylor, Thursdays with host Peter Sokolowski, and Fridays with yours truly, Avery Sharp. Later, immediately following Jazz a la Mode, stay tuned for Jazz Night in America with host Christian McBride. In honor of Father's Day, this weekend, Jazz Night brings you the story of a father-son saxophonist, Mike and Julian Lee. 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
3: I'm Christian McBride, and this is Jazz Night in America. This hour is a family affair. A jazz tale of father and son. Mike Lee.
4: This is Mike Lee.
3: And his son, Julian Lee.
5: My name is Julian Lee, and I'm a saxophonist.
3: They're both saxophonists. And Julian will be the first to admit that he inherited his passion for jazz and his work ethic from his dad.
5: My dad is, to me, like the epitome of discipline and what discipline can do for someone in their life. He didn't want to be a hypocrite. He didn't want, you know, to tell me, like, I have to practice every day, but then he's not. A lot of people are do as I say, not as I do, but he was do as I do.
3: This hour, the story of two generations of saxophonists and the trials, tribulations, and joys of passing down that legacy.
4: There was something about practicing with you and teaching you when you were a little kid. It was a perfect activity to quell my desire to learn more about the music myself.
5: I guess as I got older, like started knowing this is what I wanted to do, just realizing that my experience with the music is what you had.
3: Before we hear more about that, you need to know that Julian is without a doubt a leading young voice on the saxophone today. So let's hear him. Here's Julian on tenor, live at Dizzy's Club at Jazz and Lincoln Center, in a quartet led by another young musician, pianist Isaiah J. Thompson. This is an original by Isaiah called Tales of the Elephant and the Butterfly.

0: That was Tales of the Elephant and the Butterfly, written by Isaiah J. Thompson. As we heard at the top, Julian's dad, Mike, is a tenor player also. When he was coming up in Cleveland, Ohio, he studied saxophone with another Clevelandite, Joe Lovano.
1: Mike, man, was a real natural player and had a real passion and drive to explore the music and really learn the music. I play a lot of drums in my lessons, and we really played together. It wasn't just me playing for him or him for me. We played together. That was always really a lot of fun.
0: Since leaving Ohio, Mike Lee has built up a pretty impressive resume. Jimmy Heath, Wallace Roney, and Roy Hargrove. He played with them all. After a short break, we'll hear Mike with pianist Lawston Harris. So stick around. I'm Christian McBride, and you're listening to Jazz Night in America.
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0: I'm Christian McBride. This week on Jazz Night in America, we're telling the story of a father and son, Mike and Julian Lee. We already heard Julian at the top of the show. Now let's take a listen to Mike, here on tenor saxophone, with longtime collaborator and pianist Lawston Harris at Jazz Lincoln Center. 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

0: Recorded live at Dizzy's Club at Jazz Lincoln Center, that was a tune called Frameworks, written by Lawston Harris. It featured Lawston on piano, Gianluca Renzi on bass, and Mike Lee on tenor. Mike's been active on the New York jazz scene for about 30 years, but things shifted for him when he first moved to the area with his wife, Rebecca Harris Lee, and he had their first child, Julian.
1: That event was inspirational in that it's kind of like, okay, you better get it together now because we don't know how much longer we can make this work to even live in New York. Rebecca's push was, let's start a family. Let's have a kid. And I was like, I don't know how I'm going to manage playing $30 gigs in New York City along with the responsibility of raising a family.
0: A move to New Jersey and fatherhood made it hard for Mike to maintain his presence on the New York jazz scene, and he hit a creative slump. He turned his focus toward teaching, and his most dedicated student was living under his own roof. Little Julian.
2: You need to untangle it.
1: Untangle the saxophone next trip?
2: I always forget the next
1: one. Okay, here we go. So Julian's going to perform with the recording. Miles is solo. He was 7? Yeah, and he could play right away. It was crazy.
0: Early on, it was clear that Julian had a natural-born gift. But the Lee home wasn't just any home, since both Mike and his wife, Rebecca, are professional musicians. Here's Julian's mom, Rebecca.
3: I always thought to myself, I don't know if I ever actually said it, but I thought to myself, I want all of my children to be able to make money at music by the time they're 14. Isn't that weird?
1: That's a little weird. I didn't know that.
3: But actually, they all can.
1: Yeah, good work.
0: Julian's two younger siblings also play. Jackie, violin, and Matthew, drums. You're hearing the whole family jam together right now. Julian says that his mom and dad's united front meant there wasn't a parent he could complain to let him off the hook.
4: And there were definitely times where I, like, had vivid thoughts of throwing my saxophone out the window. You know what I mean? I mean, it's not easy.
0: By his teens, Julian was willingly practicing for hours, lost in the music, losing track of time. Julian and his dad would play duo, like we're hearing now. Late nights, even with all the doors closed in their house, Julian and his dad remembered they could feel it through the house pipes when the other one was practicing. As Julian began to play around town, Mike watched as the teacher-student dynamic evolved into one of colleagues and equals. And at gigs with younger players, Mike was meeting people who knew him as Julian's dad. It's rare that the two chat about this shift in their relationship. While making our show, Julian and Mike did just that.
1: I think seeing your relationship, your budding relationship to the music when you were a little guy, was so inspirational for me that it helped me get past, you know, my struggle with where my career was at the time or where I saw myself going, and let me go like, oh yeah, I feel this way about the music too. I have the same wide eye and joyfulness about it. And there was something about practicing with you and teaching you when you were a little kid. It was a perfect activity to quell my desire to learn more about the music myself. So I think that was the inspiration that you gave me as a little guy that was so into the music. I think that helped put me over the edge to go like, I'm going to reconnect with the scene.
4: I wasn't sure of the effect I had on your love of the music, but I was definitely falling in love with it. And I guess as I got older, like started in middle school taking it more seriously, and then by high school, like knowing this is what I wanted to do for my, you know, for the rest of my life, just realizing that my experience with the music is what you had.
1: When you show up on a scene and you have a kid that can play like that, that answers a lot of questions. You know what's going on in my house. You know where our values are. There I was on the New York scene interacting with the younger generation and the people that, you know, this is how it's going to be now. Like, and it was cool. It was like, you know, that's the next generation will know me as Julian's dad.
4: I think as much as you get called Julian's dad, I get called Mike's kid. You know, I mean, it's not often that a father and a son both play and are both dedicated to the music, and people like that.
1: You know, maybe it took the experience of having my own son be the person that you're being compared to for me to really get that it's just a joyful expression. And we're just there doing what we do, and this feeling that it's a joke, but it's not a joke. It's actually true. I feel like I can't lose.
4: I'm just glad that some of my opportunities can help. You know, it makes sense. It's not all linear, like the parent is always giving to the child. It's like once I became kind of my own person on the scene, it benefits everything. It benefits you, it benefits my siblings. It's a testament to like the whole family. This is what we do.
0: While we wait on rising star Julian Lee to release an album of his own, he has appeared on his dad's records. This tune features Julian and Mike, two tenors, expressing that genetic connection side by side. Mike even invited his younger son, Matt, to join in on drums. This is Hey Locke.

0: A song by Mike Lee called Shortstops, featuring Ed Howard on bass and Lenny White on drums. Before that, we heard Hey Locke. Both come from Mike's record, Song for All of Us, and featured Mike and his son Julian on tenor saxophone. A few years before that recording was made, Julian enrolled at Juilliard. There, he connected more deeply with one of his mentors, Wynton Marsalis.
1: I always like to say about Julian, when I first heard him play, I'm always listening for the reality of the music in somebody's sound.
0: That's Wynton.
1: Like, okay, everybody has personal expression and creativity. We all have it, and you can find something creative in everyone's playing. But the specific feeling and nature of what makes a jazz musician sound a certain way, of which there are many things that have that feeling in it, it's rare that you hear it. Julian is just absolute soul. He's serious. He got the feeling of absolute jazz pours out of his horn. When I heard him, I was like, somebody's parents played, or somebody, you know, somebody.
0: It wasn't long before Wynton invited Julian on stage with the Jazz and Lincoln Center Orchestra. We'll check it out when Jazz Night in America returns. I'm Christian McBride.
2: 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BritBox, streaming The Other Bennett Sister, a new BritBox original drama from the world of Jane Austen, following Mary Bennett as she finally finds her voice after a lifetime of being overlooked. 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And The Estate of Joan B. Kroc, whose bequest serves as an enduring investment in the future of public radio and seeks to help NPR produce programming that meets the highest standard of public service in journalism and cultural expression. This is NPR.
0: Welcome back to Jazz Night in America. I'm Christian McBride. Back in 2018, the Jazz and Lincoln Center Orchestra with Wynton Marsalis presented a double bill concert program, the music of Duke Ellington and Count Basie.
3: Two titans of big band writing. I mean, this, like, that's one and two on anyone's list.
0: Saxophonist Julian Lee, then 22 years old, joined the band.
3: One of the real highlights of that show was being able to play Blue and Sentimental, and I love ballads. I love playing ballads, man. That's my favorite way to play.
0: Let's hear Julian Lee's feature on Blue and Sentimental.

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1: The Jazz and Lincoln Center Orchestra with Wynton Marsalis playing the Count Basie tune, Blue and Sentimental, featuring Julian Lee on tenor saxophone.
2: I've been lucky enough to be around some really special people. By 13, I knew, like, okay, this is what I want to do. I definitely feel like I've gained the whole world by dedicating my life to music. Every good thing in my life is because I've gone down this path. I'm glad I did what I did.
1: Keep going down that path, Julian. I can't wait to see where you go next. We'll go out with some music from Julian with his peers, the Isaiah J. Thompson Quartet. Isaiah on piano, Philip Norris on bass, Damo Branch on drums, and Julian Lee on tenor saxophone. This is an original by Isaiah called Makula Blues.

0: Jazz Night in America is a production of WBGO, Jazz Lincoln Center, and NPR Music. 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
1: This is Lisa Eves from the Jazz for Kids 1 to 92 show. 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And remember, it's not just for kids, it's for everyone.

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1: The Night Owl is in flight. Welcome aboard. 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

I dig. As swell as a Bill Claxton picture.

From 2013, that's Cheryl Benteen, former Manhattan transfer, with Mark Winkler on a recording entitled Cheryl Benteen and Mark Winkler, West Coast Cool. And we played the title track, some vocalese there with the music of Lil Darlin. And the Night Owl took off with alto saxophonist Paquito de Rivera from a February 14th, 1997 recording, Valentine's Day. Quasimodo. And that's composed by trombonist Conrad Herwig. And he took the first solo there. It's Paquito de Rivera and the United Nations Orchestra. This was his first recording, and as acting as leader of this orchestra, started by Dizzy Gillespie. So the title of the recording is Paquito de Rivera and the United Nations Orchestra live at MCG, which is the Manchester Craftsmen's Guild in Pittsburgh, Pennsylvania. And you're aboard the Night Owl Jazz Flight, taking you on that very special musical journey to that place you'll

playing the music of Miles Davis as Blue Moods off their latest Directions and Expressions. In the track, Stuff. Diego Rivera on the saxophones, Eli Howell trombone, Ben Jalise vibraphone, Art Hirahara piano, and Boris Kozlov on the bass, with Vinny Sparazza on the drums. And we opened up that set with trumpeter Jeremy Pelt from his latest release, Our Community Will Not Be Erased. He played For the Culture. Orrin Evans piano, Buster Williams bass, Lenny White on the drums. It's the number one jazz recording in the country again this week for the 8th week. Not 8 weeks in a row. I think it was 5 in a row. Went to number 2, and 6, and 7, now 8. 8 weeks in a row. Jeremy Pelt, 8 weeks, not in a row. Jeremy Pelt, Our Community Will Not Be Erased. It's First Class all the way on the Night Owl Jazz Flight from the jazz station WETFLP, South Bend, Indiana, and circling the globe on the World Wide Web at jazzradio.wetf.org.

bassist Ben Wolf off his latest release, Anytime After Now. And we heard his composition, Always Four. Joel Ross there on the vibe, Sullivan Fortner, piano, Chris Lewis, tenor sax, Aaron Kimmel on drums. And we opened up the set with jazz vocalist Gabrielle Cavassa off her latest, Diavola. And we heard it, Backrack David composition, Raindrops Keep Falling on My Head. And special guest on that tune, Joshua Redman on the tenor sax. The jazz flight is nearing our destination. Flight attendants, prepare for landing. Passengers, please make sure your seats are upright. Fasten your seatbelts.

alto saxophonist Jesse Davis and his quartet. Of their latest release, Reflections, Blue Autumn. And just ahead of that, we heard from trumpeter Brian Lynch off his latest release, Torchbearers, featuring the voice of Samara Joy. A special guest on alto sax, Charles McPherson. Pursuit of a Dream, composed by Brian Lynch and Samara Joy. Emmett Cohen, Universal Truth. And we heard Jimmy Heath's Gingerbread Boy. And we started that set with bassist Nat

Night Owl has landed. And we thank you for flying Night Owl Jazz Flight. Hope you had an enjoyable one. And we hope you'll join us again on Night Owl. Jazz Flights take off Monday through Friday, 11 p.m. Eastern, from Jazz Station WETFLP, South Bend, Indiana. 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

Our first set today with Pharoah Sanders playing the John Coltrane composition Equinox. And here's Jimmy Smith with Stanley Turrentine and Kenny Burrell. And they're going to play A Subtle One.

That was Stanley Turrentine along with Milt Jackson and Bob James and Ron Carter and Billy Cobham and Cornell Dupree. Couldn't they get anyone good? Playing the Lee Morgan composition Speedball. Before that, Jimmy Smith along with Stanley Turrentine, Kenny Burrell, and Dave Bailey played A Subtle One. And we're going on over now to Astrid Gilberto, along with Stanley Turrentine, and they're going to perform Brazilian Tapestries.

Astrid Gilberto and Yoel Gilberto and Stan Getz performing their classic recording of Girl from Ipanema. And before that, we had Astrid Gilberto and Stanley Turrentine performing Brazilian Tapestry. And we're going to go on over now to Chicagoan Paul Bascom, who I used to run into all the time at the Von Freeman jam sessions on the South Side. And Paul is going to play, and his band, they're going to play Pink Cadillac. No, not the Pointer Sisters' Pink Cadillac.

0: That was Jay McShann and his orchestra doing the Hootie Blues with Charlie Parker on the alto. I believe this is one of Bird's first recordings. Before that, Cozy Eggleston, Chicago saxophonist and former Musicians Union official, played Cozy's Beat. Before that, Armin Jump Jackson, another former Musicians Union official who also had the Armin Jackson Rhythm and Blues Attraction Agency. It was a booking agency. He booked blues bands. And they played Hey Pretty Mama. And then before that, too, from Chicago saxophonist Paul Bascom, we heard More Blues, More Beat. And before that, Pink Cadillac. And we're going to conclude our first set of today's Collector's Choice with Eddie Cleanhead Vincent, along with the Jay McShann Orchestra. They're going to do Cleanhead Blues. And you are tuned to WETF 105.7 South Bend, Indiana, the jazz station, streaming jazz 24 hours a day, 7 days a week at jazzradiowetf.org, where you can get bios of everybody on the station, a programming guide, and info as to how to make a tax-deductible contribution, because without your generosity, we don't air our programming. Here's Eddie Cleanhead Vincent, and we'll see you at the top of the hour.
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it starts getting winter, my hair gets kind of cold. I try to grow a little hair, but I can't to save my soul. When it comes to getting summer, I get such a pretty tan. You can hear all the women holler, where can I find that green-haired man?

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Spiderbeck with Frankie Trumbauer and Leon Rapolo and Adrian Rollini and a cast of thousands playing Way Down Yonder in Nolens. And here's Pee-wee Russell along with Bix Spiderbeck. And they're going to do Crying All Day.

That was three from the immortal Bix Beiderbecke. We had Bix Beiderbecke and his Rhythm Jugglers performing the Davenport Blues. And before that, Royal Garden Blues, 1927 recording. Before that, Crying All Day with Pee Wee Russell. And here's a contemporary of Bix Beiderbecke. This is Jack Teagarden, great, great trombonist. Also a vocalist, and he's going to sing I'm Coming, Virginia.

Benny Goodman from the 1938 Carnegie Hall concert performing Don't Be That Way. Before that, Bobby Hackett with the Benny Goodman Orchestra performing I'm Coming Virginia. Before that, Jack Teagarden and his big band performing that same piece and singing that same piece. And here's Fats Navarro with Lockjaw Davis. And they're going to play the very, very comedic Hollering and Screaming.

Fats Navarro, along with Charlie Rouse playing Eb Pob. That's bebop spelled backwards. Before that, Fats Navarro and his band performing Web City. And before that, Hollering and Screaming. And we don't have to holler and scream to tell you that you are tuned to 105.7 FM WETF in South Bend, Indiana. Mike Finnerty, your host, the Phantom of the Bopera, playing all the jazz here for you. Here's Billy Eckstein and his orchestra. And he's going to sing, and they're going to perform She's Got the Blues for Sale. Been there, done that.

We heard two from the great vocalist Billy Eckstein and his big band. We heard Prisoner of Love. And before that, She's Got the Blues for Sale. And here's Coleman Hawkins, and he's going to perform his version of Prisoner of Love.

That was the president. No, not that president. Lester Young, the president of the saxophone. And he played Rose Room. Great, great tune. Before that, Coleman Hawkins and his band performed Prisoner of Love. And we're going to conclude this second set of today's Collector's Choice with Lester Young. And he's going to play Lester's Bebop Boogie. And you are tuned to WETF 105.7 on your FM dial. Who's your jazz daddy? Mike Finnerty, the Phantom of the Bopper. That's who playing all the jazz here for you. We want to remind you that we are streaming 24 hours a day, 7 days a week from jazzradiowetf.org, where you can get information as to how to make a cash contribution to our station, tax deductible, of course. 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Here's Lester Young. We'll see you at the top of the hour.

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1: We'd like to start the program off tonight by introducing the musicas. Our pianista, el gran señor, fra Catalonia, Tete Montelio. Tete Montelio. And our veteran bass spieler, Niels Henning Ørsted. And our Trommelschläger from Van Luza, Alex Rio. Alex Rio. Really? And of course, your tenorista from Amma. Your tenorista for Jaffen from Amma. Dexter Gordon. Dexter Gordon. And we would like to start the proceedings with an original all about something very good to eat. Cheesecake. Ustekeia.

0: Two's intact.
1: Dexter Gordon playing his classic Cheesecake with Tete Montelieu on the piano and Niels Henning Ørsted Petersen on the bass and Alex Reel, really, on the drums. And here is Dex with only Niels Henning Ørsted Petersen and Alex Reel. I don't know if the pianist didn't make it to the session or they decided to do a trio, but

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Yes, she's got all the boys on the run, but her heart belongs to just one. Her heart belongs to Tangerine.

Dexter Gordon playing Tangerine, great version of it. Before that, Dex played On Green Dolphin Street with Niels Henning Ørsted Petersen and Alex Reel. And here's Bobby Hutcherson along with Joe Henderson. And they're going to perform an Ornette Coleman composition. They're going to play Una Muy Bonita.

Ornette Coleman's classic band with Don Cherry on the trumpet and Charlie Hayden on the bass and Ed Blackwell at the drums performing Una Muy Bonita. Before that, Bobby Hutcherson and Joe Henderson played that same tune, a little different way of playing it. And we are going to conclude today's Collector's Choice with Ornette Coleman, along with Don Cherry, Dewey Redman, Charlie Hayden, and Ed Blackwell. They're going to play a tune called Law Years. And you are tuned to WETF, South Bend, Indiana, 105.7 on your FM dial, streaming 24 hours a day, 7 days a week, at jazzradiowetf.org. And we're celebrating over 100 years of recorded jazz music. 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And here's Ornette Coleman, and we will see you next time. So long, everybody.

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Steve Million on piano from his recording, What I Meant to Say, with his composition, Open the Book, supported by Steve Cardenas guitar, John Sims bass, Ron Vincent drums. Thank you so much for joining me during this hour. So happy to be here with you. I hope you are well. I am Dee Alexander, and I've got great music in store for you. So please stay with me as we take this journey through this music together. We're going to have a great one. This is jazz.

That's Abby Lincoln from You Gotta Pay the Band with I'm in Love. That was the sound of Stan Getz on the tenor, along with Charlie Hayden bass, Mark Johnson drums, and Hank Jones on piano. And right before that, we heard from the Charles Pillow Ensemble with chamber jazz with Thelonious Monk's composition, Oscar T. Let's continue with Gregory Tardy from Sufficient Grace. Let's take a listen to The Intelligent Design.

0: Ray Blue on saxophone from Hashtag People, the composition Fungi Mama, and you've heard it right here with me, Dee Alexander, and this is Jazz.
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Listeners to jazz on WETF know that improvised music can often get pretty wild and frenzied and exuberant. 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

In front of a full orchestra, Mr. Harry Connick Jr., True Love, a celebration of Cole Porter, I Concentrate on You. And right before that, Kevin Hayes, Ben Street, and Billy Hart from All Things Are, Kevin Hayes' composition, New Day. Let's continue with Umi Lee from Introspection, a wonderful pianist, with her composition, Narcissism.

Mr. Bill Frisell from his recording Four with Gregory Tardy, Jonathan Blake, and Gerald Clayton. We heard the composition Dog on a Roof. And you've heard it right here with me, D. Alexander. And this is Jazz.

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John Coltrane from Coltrane Sound with Satellite. Thank you for joining me. You're with D. Alexander. This is Jazz.

Aaron Deal on piano, Paul Sakivi bass, Gregory Hutchinson drums. From Aaron Deal's recording, The Vagabond, we heard his composition, Kaleidoscope Road. And right before that, we heard from the Queen of the Blues, Dinah Washington, from Queen, the music of Dinah Washington. We heard her rendition of the Gershwin's classic, A Foggy Day, and she's supported by Rock Henderson on alto, Kefir Betts bass, Ed Thigpen drums, Junior Mance piano, Eddie Lockjaw Davis tenor, Gus Chappelle on trombone, Clark Terry trumpet. And let's continue with this music with Mr. Scott Hesse from his recording entitled Intention on Caligram Records with his rendition of John Coltrane's Wise One. Scott Hesse guitar, Clark Summers bass, Dana Hall drums, recorded live at Pro Musica in Chicago.

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Christopher McBride from his recording Ramon with his composition Intimacy, and started things off after the break with Oscar Brown Jr. with Signifying Monkey from Sin and Soul and Then Some. Let's continue with drummer Mr. Jerome Jennings from his recording The Beast with You Don't Know What Love Is. Guest vocalist Miss Jasmia Horn.

TK Blue from The Rhythms Continue, Night in Medina. And right before that, we heard from Mr. Joe Farnsworth, drummer, from his recording Time to Swing with Kenny Barron, piano, Peter Washington, bass, with the composition Duke Ellington's Prelude to a Kiss. And you've heard this music right here with me, D. Alexander, and this is Jazz.

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music out of Indianapolis. That's the Rob Dixon, Steve Alley Quintet, featuring Derek Gardner, who's on trumpet, along with Kenny Phelps on drums, Rob Dixon on tenor, Steve Alley piano, and Nick Tucker on bass. Thank you for joining me. You're with D. Alexander. More great music coming up for you, so please stay with me. This is Jazz.

Yellow Jackets from their recording Parallel Motion with the beautiful voice of Gene Baylor, If You Believe, a Russell Ferrante composition. He's on piano with Bob Mincer tenor, Will Kennedy drums, and Dane Alderson on bass. And right before that, we heard a classic, Milt Jackson and Ray Charles from Soul Brothers, Soul Meeting, with Ray Charles's composition, Hallelujah, I Love Her So. With Billy Mitchell on tenor, Milt Jackson vibes, Ray Charles piano, Skeeter Best guitar, Oscar Pettiford bass, Connie Kay on drums. Milt Jackson, a close musical associate and playing contemporary of Byrd. And Billy Mitchell was one of the earlier of the Detroit group of jazzmen playing in the modern school. Oscar Pettiford's career ranges from the earliest dates with Dizzy Gillespie and Connie Kay, the well-known drummer with the MJQ, the Modern Jazz Quartet. Ray Charles, of course. This instrumental version is just as refreshing as his vocal version of Hallelujah, I Just Love Her So. Here's John Beasley.

0: from their second recording. That's Artemis, the genius group of women. Alexa Tarantino, that's her composition, Whirlwind, along with Renee Rosnes on piano, Ingrid Jensen trumpet, Nicole Glover tenor, Norika Ueda bass, Allison Miller on drums. And you've heard this music right here with me, D. Alexander, and this is jazz.
1: Hi, I'm Gloria Krolak, host of Morning Glory. It's my pleasure to now share Monday mornings with you for a full hour starring the vibraphone, a percussion instrument introduced to jazz in the 1930s by Lionel Hampton and Red Norvo. What's a vibraphone? Just the coolest instrument ever. Played with two or four mallets, player's preference, the vibraphone swings and sings, whispers and whistles, blends in and stands out. Catch the vibes at 8 a.m. Eastern Time at WETF-FM, the jazz station in South Bend, Indiana, and streaming online at jazzradiowetf.org.
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That's Jeff Bradfield, Richard D. Johnson, John Tate, and Samuel Jewell from their recording Our Heroes. We heard John Tate, he's on bass, his composition, Aspartame. And right before that, we heard from Alan Harris, live at the Blue Llama Jazz Club in Ann Arbor, Michigan, with his composition, Shimmering Deep Blue Sea. He's on vocals and guitar, with Marty Kinney on bass, Norman Edwards Jr. on drums, Irwin Hall on alto sax and flute, with Arco Iris Sandoval on piano. Here's the Affinity Trio from their recording Hindsight. And they are Eric Jacobson trumpet, Pamela York piano, Clay Schaub on bass. Let's take a listen to Mr. Schaub's composition, Fitzroy.

Jennifer Wharton's Bonegasm from the recording Grit and Grace. We heard her composition, Be Normal. And you've heard it right here with me, D. Alexander. And this is Jazz.

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How beautiful is that? Eric Alexander, from his recording, A New Beginning with Strings, conducted by Bill Dobbins. He also has with him David Hazeltine, John Weber, and Joel Farnsworth. Too Late Now. Thank you so much for joining me. You with D. Alexander. More coming up just for you, so stay with me. This is Jay.

Singer, songwriter, producer, that was Bill Withers from his second recording, released in 1972, Still Bill, with the musicians from the Watts 103rd Street Rhythm Band. I Don't Want You on My Mind. And right before that, Joel Ross on Vibes, his recording, New Blues, with his version of John Coltrane's Central Park West. Let's continue with Oscar Peterson with Ray Brown on bass and Ed Thigpen on drums from the recording Con Alma, the Oscar Peterson Trio live in Lugano, 1964, with My One and Only Love.

0: Mariah Lawrence from Paying the Bills. We heard her rendition of Until I Met You, Corner Pocket. Right before that, Dave Stryker and his trio, Jared Gold, Hammond B3, McClenty Hunter drums, featuring Bob Mincer on saxophone from the recording Groove Street with Dave Stryker's composition, Code Blue. You've heard this right here with me, Dee Alexander, and this is Jazz.
1: 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This is Lori Williams, your jazz songbird, coming to you from Atlanta, Georgia. 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

Listeners to jazz on WETF know that improvised music can often get pretty wild and frenzied and exuberant. This is Rob Hoff inviting you to bring your week to a smooth landing with some ballads and after-hours cool-down music. Nocturne is heard Sundays at 11 p.m. on WETF-LP, the jazz station in South Bend, Indiana, and heard around the world at jazzradiowetf.org.

celebrating 50 years in music. That's the Ethnic Heritage Ensemble from the recording Hang Tough. We heard the composition Afro Slick. Cahill El-Zabar, the leader on trap and earth drums, sansa, ankle bells, and other various percussion instruments. Ed Wilkerson, he also is a multi-instrumentalist, alto, tenor saxophone, clarinet, percussion, and Joseph Bowie on trombone and congas. Afro Slick. And right before that, we heard from Artifacts, Tamika Reed on cello, Nicole Mitchell flute, Mike Reed on drums and percussion from their recording. And then there's this with a composition Tamika Reed wrote for her mother-in-law, Song for Helena. Here's Jean Lee from Natural Affinities with Ambrosia Mama, Celebration of a State of Grace.

Micaiah McRaven from Deciphering the Message with his reimagining of Kenny Durham's Monaco. And you've heard it right here with me, D. Alexander. And this is Jay.

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That's Kenny Dorham on trumpet from The Art of the Ballad, the Cole Porter composition, Soul in Love. Thank you so much for joining me. You're with D. Alexander. More great music in store just for you. So please stay with me as we take this journey together. Happy that you tuned in. This

Charles Lloyd and his dream team, namely Jason Moran piano, Larry Grenadier bass, Brian Blade on drums and percussion from his disc, The Sky Will Still Be There Tomorrow. And we heard his composition, The Ghost of Lady Day. And right before that, Steve Touré from his recording, Generations, with his composition, Pharaoh's Dance, supported by Wallace Roney Jr., Emilio Modeste, Isaiah J. Thompson, Corcoran Holt, and his son on drums, Orion Touré. Let's continue with a young lady on her debut recording. Her name is Tawanda, and her CD is Smile. And she was the winner of the 2020 Sarah Vaughan Vocal Competition. And she gives even the most time-honored standards a freshness that makes them sound new. She finds the jazz in tunes recorded by Sting. We're going to take a listen to Sister Moon.

0: Dina Witkowski on piano from her recording Force of Nature. Her homage to Mary Lou Williams, we heard Aries from the Zodiac Suite. And she's supported by Daniel Foose on bass, Scott Latsky on drums, and she's on piano. Thank you so much for joining me. You're with D. Alexander. This is Jazz.
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Oliver Nelson classic, Stolen Moments. And right before that, we heard from Brandon Sanders from Compton's Finest with In a Sentimental Mood, the voice of Jasmia Horn. Let's continue with Liberation Music, Spiritual Jazz and the Art of Protest on Flying Dutchman Records with Leon Thomas and Louis Armstrong. The Creator has a master plan.

Kamasi Washington from The Epic with Leroy and Lanisha. Thank you so much for joining me during this hour of music. 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We look forward to hearing from you. You're with D. Alexander, and this is Jazz.

0: This is Dee Alexander reminding you that you are listening to WETF-LP in South Bend, Indiana. 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
1: Good Saturday morning, jazz fans. Welcome to another edition of Morning with Tish. My name is Tish Adams, and I'll be your host for the next hour or so. Last week, we explored a theme of songs to play at a wedding, since so many people ask me for suggestions. And when I started digging, I found so many, I couldn't fit them all in. So I thought I'd continue. So this show is Songs for a Wedding 2. We're going to start off with pianist, vocalist, and friend, Mr. Paul Broadnax.

from the CD Girl Talk. That was vocalist Vanessa Rubin with Comes Love. And we opened up our Songs for a Wedding 2 show with You Stepped Out of a Dream from Paul Broadnax. And the CD is entitled It's About Time. Let's carry on with a little Louis Armstrong, along with the Duke Ellington Orchestra.

always seem to like. Yes, I never get much from moonlit skies. Never went back to fireflies. But now that the stars are in your eyes, I'm beginning. I never went in for

From the recording, I'll Never Stop Loving You, that was vocalist Lorez Alexandria with I Could Write a Book. Before that, from Roberta, Roberta Flack gave us Isn't It Romantic? And we opened up this last segment with something from the complete Louis Armstrong Duke Ellington sessions, and that was I'm Beginning to See the Light. Well, I hope you're enjoying our second week of Songs for a Wedding. I couldn't fit them all into one show, so this is week 2. And we'll carry on with Rebecca Paris.

You are listening to WETF, the jazz station in South Bend, Indiana, and heard around the world at jazzradiowetf.org. My name is Tish Adams, and you're listening to the show Morning with Tish. We're in week two of Songs for a Wedding. Since I get asked for suggestions from so many people so many years in a row in this wedding-laden month of June, we just heard from Barbara Morrison from her CD A Sunday Kind of Love with Polka Dots and Moonbeams. And we opened up the last set with Rebecca Paris from the CD You Don't Know Me. We heard I Didn't Know What Time It Was. And now, here's something from Jeannie Bryson.

0: from the CD Mimi in a Dream. That was Jeremy Davenport with A Beautiful Friendship. Before that, Elian Elias gave us Too Marvelous for Words from Bossa Nova Stories. And we opened up the last set with Jeannie Bryson from Some Cats Know, Songs of Peggy Lee. We heard That Sugar Baby of Mine. Here's a little Nat King Cole.
1: What is there to say? And what is

sweetness. Uh-huh. You give the cinnamon some spice. Nice. I give you all I have, my heart and soul for free.

Wrapping up week two of Songs for a Wedding, that was Haley Lauren from Heart First with All of Me. Curtis Stigers with Give Your Heart to Me from Hooray for Love. And Nat King Cole from The Complete After Midnight Sessions with What Is There to Say. Only thing I have time to say is goodbye and thanks for listening. And here's Sean Montero with Dearly Beloved.

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2: Because I've been in New York all the time. And he brought Charlie Parker in this hotel room in the Booker Washington Hotel.
3: There was nothing to do but play, you know, and we had a lot of fun trying to play.
2: Right after that, man, Charlie Parker was mine.
3: That was the first time I ever had the pleasure to meet Dizzy
2: Gillespie. I can remember Miles.
3: Miles was in my original band.
2: And Charlie Parker created the style. And the moment I heard him, I said, that's how music should sound.
4: A tribute to the Birdman, the father of Birdland, a masterpiece of release, the horns, words, and the musical great salute the late. Mentor, inventor of a sound that dates back from bebop to pop and pop to hip-hop. We fuse the times of jazz and rhymes and got Kumo D and Big Daddy Kane to bring on the legends. Kane hit the name.
5: I kick a rap too, but you can relax too. A jazz soloist play away with the sax to get the job done. The next one up to do his duty. Ladies and gentlemen, Mr. James Moody. No one goes the mile like Miles Davis. Watch how he plays this trumpet and pump it just like a mechanic handles a tool. Here's the rebirth of the cool.

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A voice of choice used just like an instrument. So magnificent, I'm proud to present Devon Sassio, aka Sarah Vaughn. Honey, you're on.

0: O'Neal, the writer of Birdland.
1: In the 50s, this was the place to be, from the bands down to the maitre d'. Now who could forget the MC on the set, the ebullient voice of Pee Wee Marquette?

Well, hello and welcome to Jazz for Kids 1 to 92 on Jazz Radio, WETF.org. That was Jazz Corner of the Word by Quincy Jones from his Back on the Block album. And you heard many jazz musicians mentioned in that little ditty. We had James Moody, Miles Davis, George Benson, Sarah Vaughan, Dizzy Gillespie, Ella Fitzgerald, Joe Zawinul, and of course, Dizzy Gillespie talking about Charlie Parker at the very start. So let's hear some of those artists and see what we think.

Well, we had a little shave and a haircut at the end there. That was Fill Up by James Moody playing the flute. How do you like that? A little jazz flute sounds phenomenal. Now we're going to hear the H&T Blues from an album called One More. It's the music of Thad Jones featuring Benny Golson, Bob Brookmeyer, Frank West, James Moody, Jimmy Owens, and Richard Davis. Check out all of these musicians. They are phenomenal. Here is the H&T Blues.

0: Don't You Just Love the Blues? Now we're going to hear James Moody at the Jazz Workshop. This is with Eddie Jefferson, the vocalese master, singing the Horace Silver song, Sister Sadie, followed by the Jazz for Kids version of Sister Sadie.
1: Sister Sadie was a mean chick, and she thought that she was real slick. She ran into Alfonso Brown. 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

Sadie, be cool. Now, we're going to hear something super cool. This is the song called Fever. It's a classic standard. This is by Ray Barreto and the New World Spirit, featuring James Moody and Los Papines. And it's from an album called Trance Dance. You're going to love this. It has a Latin flavor.

0: Before we take our break, we're going to scat a little bit now with the alphabet scat. Let's go.
1: A, B, C, D, E, F, G, H, I, J, K, L, M, N, O, P, Q, R, S, T, U, V, W, X, Y, and Z. Now I know my ABCs. Next time we'll

That was Baby Please Don't Go from Mose Allison, called Alice in Wonderland. Great album title. Now we're going to hear Blossom Dearie singing the songs of Comden and Green. This song is called Hold Me, Hold Me.

All right, let's recap what we just heard. Blossom Dearie with Hold Me, Hold Me, Hold Me. Then we heard Mark Murphy, That's How I Love the Blues, singing Blues in the Night, the Harold Arlen classic. And then we heard the Larry Goldings Trio playing Putting on the Ritz. Bum, bum, bum, ba-dum, ba-dum. That was with Larry Goldings, Peter Bernstein, Bill Stewart. And Larry Goldings was playing the organ. Very, very cool. Sounded nice. Now let's hear Donna Lee by the great Charlie Parker.

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guitar virtuoso Joe Pass. Now let's pick up a little Ella Fitzgerald singing the Gershwin classic, I Got Rhythm.

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Jazz for Kids, where kids are welcome but not required. 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

Good morning. Today is June 20th, and it marks the birthday of jazz notables Eric Dolphy and Jamil Nasser. Avant-garde saxophonist Eric Dolphy was born this day in 1928 in Los Angeles. A noted composer and leader, he got his big break in 1958 when he joined the Chico Hamilton Quintet. He had significant stints with Charles Mingus and John Coltrane and is featured on a compilation of Coltrane's performances at the Village Vanguard. He made 13 albums as a leader before passing at the too young age of 36. He also appears on Gunther Schuller's landmark album, Jazz Abstractions. Bassist Jamil Nasser was born this day in 1932 in Memphis. He recorded with Phineas Newborn and played with Sonny Rollins before joining Ahmad Jamal. He made nearly 50 recordings, including 15 with Jamal, 9 with Al Haig, and 7 with Randy Weston. Many of his early recordings were made under his given name, George Joyner. From WETF's entire family, happy birthday salutes to Eric Dolphy and Jamil Nasser, and happy birthday to our listeners who share the day with them. Stay tuned for a one-hour special on the life and career of Eric Dolphy, and tune in every morning just before 10 when we celebrate the birthdays of artists who should never be forgotten. 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

That's Eric Dolphy on flute. This is WETF, the jazz station in South Bend, Indiana. I'm Rob Hoff, and are you ready for a birthday party? This is Monday, June 20th, the birthday of the late Eric Dolphy, alto saxophonist, bass clarinetist, flautist, as we're listening to him now. And he really was a virtuoso on all three instruments, probably the first real multi-instrumentalist, not just a player on alto who doubled on flute or a flutist who doubled on bass clarinet. He really was a virtuoso and a master on all three horns. He also was a bridge between bop and free jazz. We're going to be listening to a lot of Eric Dolphy's music this hour because he's celebrating a birthday, or at least he would have. He'd be 94 years old had he lived, but Eric Dolphy passed in 1964. He was born in Los Angeles, California on this day in 1928. His parents were from Panama. Eric began playing clarinet in junior high school. He had playing experience with various West Coast groups and army bands. And one of his major gigs early on was with Gerald Wilson, and he really credits Gerald Wilson for many things. And in fact, let me quote from an interview that Eric Dolphy did about Gerald Wilson. He says, "I was helped greatly by Gerald Wilson. Here is a man who has been making modern sounds since the war years. He had a band in 1944 that would be considered modern today." Eric was asked whether or not modern jazz had progressed between 1950 and 1960, and here's what Dolphy said. "A lot of people don't realize that what they hear on records are not the only sounds being played. A lot of guys have been trying to put forward a new approach and a different sound, something in which they honestly believe, but they've been put down. Nobody wants to listen, so the cat just goes back to the popular sound, and he loses heart and gets discouraged. This is particularly true on the West Coast. A guy doesn't have much of a chance to be heard anyway. The clubs come and go all the time. The sounds the guys play among themselves are a lot further advanced than what is heard in the clubs. The new sounds are there if somebody wants to listen." And he points out that Gerald Wilson did a lot for him, for Eric Dolphy. He said, "He would explain things to me. I know an awful lot to this man." Eric actually wrote a piece for Gerald Wilson, simply called GW, in 1957. Let's listen to that now.

0: Eric Dolphy from the recording Outward Bound, recorded in April of 1960. And what a band. Eric Dolphy featured on alto saxophone with Freddie Hubbard on trumpet, Jackie Byard on piano, George Tucker bass, and Roy Haynes on drums. And that piece was GW, written for Gerald Wilson, by Eric Dolphy, who credits Gerald Wilson for really opening up the opportunities available for him as a jazz performer. Again, that's from the Eric Dolphy recording Outward Bound. And this evening, we are listening to music by Eric Dolphy because it's his birthday. He was born on June 20th, and so today is his birthday. Happy birthday, Eric Dolphy. So we're going to move now to the next phase in Eric's career. He started off on the West Coast, but then moved to the East Coast, and one of his first major gigs was with Charles Mingus. And here's something from a recording called Charles Mingus Presents Charles Mingus, in which Mingus on bass is joined by Danny Richmond on drums, Ted Kirsten playing trumpet, and Eric Dolphy playing alto saxophone and bass clarinet. This was recorded about 6 months after the recording we just heard. This was recorded in October of 1960 in New York City. And we're going to hear a piece that Charles Mingus wrote called All the Things You Could Be By Now If Sigmund Freud's Wife Was Your Mother.
1: And now, ladies and gentlemen, since you've been such a wonderful audience tonight, we have a special treat in store for you as a composition dedicated to all mothers. And it's titled, All the Things You Could Be By Now If Sigmund Freud's Wife Was Your Mother. Which means, if Sigmund Freud's wife was your mother, all the things you could be by now. It means nothing. You got it?
2: Thank you.
1: One, two, three.

Astonishing. That was a piece called All the Things You Could Be By Now If Sigmund Freud's Wife Was Your Mother by Charles Mingus, and it featured Charles Mingus at the bass, Danny Richmond on drums, Ted Kirson on trumpet, and Eric Dolphy on alto saxophone. And wow, what a blistering duet there of Kirson and Dolphy. We are celebrating this afternoon the music of Eric Dolphy, because today, June 20th, is his birthday. Happy birthday, Eric Dolphy. This is part of a regular presentation here on WETF. Happy birthday, dear jazz artist. In this case, the dear jazz artist is Eric Dolphy, who not only was an extraordinary performer on alto saxophone, extending the vocabulary of that instrument, really innovating in many radical ways, all of the post-Byrd efforts on behalf of many saxophonist to extend the vocabulary of Charlie Parker, but no one did it quite as effectively as Eric Dolphy. He also played the bass clarinet and played the flute, and we'll be hearing from each of those instruments as well. This is Eric Dolphy's birthday. So he played with Charles Mingus once he moved to the East Coast. He also played with John Coltrane, and here's an example. This is from the 1961 Village Vanguard recordings of John Coltrane, and Coltrane was performing with Eric Dolphy, McCoy Tyner, Jimmy Garrison, Reggie Workman, and Elvin Jones. And this is one of Coltrane's best-known tunes, Naima, and it features Eric Dolphy.

It was Eric Dolphy on flute, together with Charles Mingus, recorded at Cornell University in 1964. It's June 20th, and you've been listening to our birthday celebration for Eric Dolphy on WETF, the jazz station in South Bend, Indiana. My name is Rob Hoff, and glad you're with me this afternoon as we celebrate the great Eric Dolphy, who passed in 1964. Actually, that recording we just heard at Cornell University was made just a few months before Eric's untimely passing. He died in Berlin in June of 1964, and the recording we just heard, Jitterbug Waltz, was recorded in March of 1964. Yeah, what a loss. So the set actually began with John Coltrane from recording the Village Vanguard sessions from 1961, November 3rd, 1961. Coltrane on tenor saxophone with McCoy Tyner, Jimmy Garrison, Elvin Jones, and Eric Dolphy featured on bass clarinet, one of the three instruments that Dolphy was the master of, bass clarinet, and then on to his work on flute with Charles Mingus. And that is from that Cornell date, as I said, in 1964, with Johnny Coles on trumpet, Clifford Jordan on tenor, Jackie Byard on piano, Danny Richman on drums, and Charles Mingus, of course, at the bass, recorded at Cornell University in 1964. You're listening to WETF, the jazz station in South Bend. My name is Rob Hoff, and we're celebrating the birthday of Charles Mingus. Make that the birthday of Eric Dolphy. And he was born June 20th. And we're going to hear something that is really a legendary recording for Eric Dolphy. It's Eric Dolphy with Booker Little, recorded as at the Five Spot in New York. And this was a recording made in July of 1961 at the Five Spot Cafe, a Sunday afternoon in July. And we're going to hear Eric Dolphy with Booker Little on trumpet, and boy, do they work well together. Mal Waldron on piano, Richard Davis at the bass, and Blackwell on drums, doing a Mal Waldron composition, Fire Waltz, recorded live at the Five Spot.

Eric Dolphy on alto saxophone with Booker Little on trumpet, Mal Waldron on piano and composer of the tune we heard, Fire Waltz, Richard Davis at the bass, and Ed Blackwell on drums. That was recorded in 1961 at the Five Spot. Live at the Five Spot, one of the essential jazz recordings. Hope it's in your collection. This evening, or this afternoon, we have been listening to music from Eric Dolphy, who was born on this date, June 20th, 1928. He would have been 94 years old had he lived. He actually collapsed on stage during a concert in Berlin, Germany, in June of 1964. Diabetic coma. What a tragic loss. Only 36 years old. Booker Little, who we just heard with Eric, also died of uremia at a very, very young age. Great loss to the jazz world. But thankfully, we have the recordings, and you have been listening to Happy Birthday, Dear Jazz Artist. This time we're collecting our tribute to the late, great Eric Dolphy here on WETF, the jazz station in South Bend, Indiana. I'm Rob Hoff. Thank you for being with me this afternoon.

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1: Vocalist Liz Wright was born in the small town of Aria, Georgia. One of three children, the daughter of a minister and a musical director of the church. She started singing gospel music and playing piano in church as a child, and also became interested in jazz and blues. She attended Houston County High School, which won the National Choral Award. She went on to Georgia State University in Atlanta, studying singing. Since then, she's just kept on singing at the New School and then in Vancouver, B.C. Kendrick Scott invited her to join him on his album, We Are the Drum. It's an all-star lineup featuring Taylor Eiste, Michael Marino, John Ellis, Joe Sanders, and Mr. Scott at the drums. This one written by the producer of the album, Derek Hodge, the bassist. This song and me. Let's listen to Liz Wright from the album, We Are the Drum.

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1: Welcome to Reflections on Jazz Styles. I'm Mark Gridley, and I prepare a weekly show celebrating the music of jazz giants. I offer observations on why these musicians are so great, and I try to help you notice particular virtues in their historic recordings. Jazz musicians write a lot of their own original material. Some write most of it. For example, Thelonious Monk, Horace Silver, Hank Mobley, and Duke Ellington are prolific in this regard. Others don't write much of their material. Stan Getz and Oscar Peterson are examples. Instead, they draw liberally from what is called the Great American Songbook. Broadway shows and movies provide such a rich load for musicians seeking good tunes and interesting chord progressions that the tunes have collectively been termed the Great American Songbook. Thousands of wonderful jazz improvisations are performed over the chord changes provided by non-jazz composers. Musicians love the best tunes of George Gershwin, Cole Porter, Harold Arlen, Rodgers and Hart. Today, we're going to hear some spectacular jazz renditions of tunes written by Jerome Kern. Incidentally, some authorities consider his music for the Broadway production of Showboat to be the best of all Broadway shows. We begin with what may be the most exciting solo of alto saxophonist Paul Desmond's entire career. It's improvised over the chord progression to Jerome Kern's The Way You Look Tonight. Today we are going to hear him quote from classical music and the Great American Songbook. If you're really familiar with classical repertoire, you might recognize one of the themes. And if you're familiar with the Great American Songbook, you'll definitely recognize another theme by Rodgers and Hart. Paul Desmond quotes the trumpet part from Igor Stravinsky's Petrushka.

This performance begins in the style of classical music. It's something was worked out by the pianist Dave Brubeck and the alto saxophonist Paul Desmond. And when we get to Brubeck's solo, the piano solo also reminds us of Bach, and then they end up with more allusions to Bach. In fact, we have to consider that most of our information right now is being directed at the saxophone solos, but this particular rendition contains one of the most imaginative, most well-constructed, most passionate of all piano solos recorded by Dave Brubeck. This recording came from a celebrated concert by the Dave Brubeck Quartet held in 1953 at Oberlin College in Ohio. The bass player is Ron Crotty. The drummer is Lloyd Davis.

The fact that jazz musicians have liked Jerome Kern's tune Yesterdays is confirmed by a recent discography that cited 1,291 different recordings. The tune comes from a 1933 musical called Gowns by Roberta, which became

in the style of Tchaikovsky or Prokofiev. Mostly played in the high register of the tenor sax, thereby sounding like the previous solo by alto saxophonist Paul Desmond. This comes from a 1950 recording where Getz was joined by pianist Al Haig, bassist Tommy Potter, and drummer Roy Haynes.

The most awesome rendition of Yesterday's was made by the virtuoso pianist Art Tatum in 1949. He adds lots of allusions to devices that are common to classical music. This performance is a real tour de force with many passages worked out in advance. Tatum makes it very dramatic.

Next to yesterday's, probably the Jerome Kern tune most favored by jazz musicians was All the Things You Are. Jazz improvisers like chord progressions that they can really sink their teeth into because the ways the chords move is a challenge. All the Things You Are offers possibly the most difficult set in any Broadway show tune. We're going to hear the great trumpeter Chet Baker joined with his pianist Russ Freeman, his bassist Carson Smith, and his drummer Larry Bunker.

The Jerome Kern tune, titled The Song Is You, has a construction that just carries the performer along and makes every rendition swing all by itself. Sheer joy emanates from every solo. We'll have the special opportunity to hear two of jazz history's greatest alto saxophonists traverse this Jerome Kern piece. First is by Paul Desmond with pianist Dave Brubeck. You'll notice how near the end he offers a call and response pattern as though he's talking to himself. Notice also his very logical, systematic approach throughout the solo.

Our second rendition of The Song Is You is by Cannonball Adderley. It was recorded in 1955, orchestrated by Quincy Jones, the piano solos by John Williams. Notice how warm and soulful Cannonball's delivery is.

You're listening to Reflections on Jazz Styles with Mark Gridley on WETF, the jazz station in South Bend, Indiana, available on the World Wide Web at www.jazzradiowetf.org. Among audiences, one of the most requested Jerome Kern melodies has been Smoke Gets in Your Eyes. Now, we'll hear an instrumental version by tenor saxophonist Don Byas from 1945. His pianist is Errol Garner, his bassist is Slam Stewart, the drummer is Harold West. Incidentally, both Byas and Garner played historic roles in the transition from the swing era to the bebop era, and both were giants on their instruments. Both were immensely creative.

Possibly the most delightful melody that Jerome Kern ever wrote was Pick Yourself Up, with lyrics by Dorothy Fields. When you're feeling down and out, it sure beats reciting the Serenity Prayer. So, first, let's hear Ella Fitzgerald, the all-time most cheerful singer, remind us of those delightful lyrics.

Now we're going to hear an inspired clarinet version from 1954 by Buddy DeFranco, accompanied by pianist Oscar Peterson, guitarist Herb Ellis, bassist Ray Brown, and drummer Louis Belson. Notice how uplifting it is when they change keys a few times. Notice also that Buddy starts cooking immediately, and then, just when you think he's about done, he gets a second wind. And then again, when you think he's going to finish, he keeps coming on strong.

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2: Hello, jazz friends. I'm Leslie Fuller, a.k.a. Indie Jazz Bell. 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Now this hour, we're going to hear jazz trombonist Steve Turay doing a J.J. Johnson tribute at the Jazz Kitchen in Indianapolis. This was back in November 2024. Turay is a very prolific musician, composer. He's recorded over 20 albums as a band leader and is a longtime member of the Saturday Night Live band. He's paying homage to Indiana's own jazz trombonist, J.J. Johnson, whom you may know as one of the earliest trombonists to embrace bebop. He's often called the Charlie Parker of the trombone. You're going to hear Steve Turay on the trombone and conch shells, Rob Dixon, who is known as the Mayor, on the tenor sax, Perez Whitted on the trumpet, Steve Ali on the piano, Nick Tucker on the bass, Kenny Phelps on the drums, all heavyweights. And they were recorded by Pierce Vaughn. Check out his YouTube channel. He is on a mission to document the Naptown scene.

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I'm your host, Leslie Fuller, a.k.a. Indy Jazzville. Now, this hour, you've been listening to Steve Turay on the trombone and the cockshells. He was doing a tribute to the legendary J.J. Johnson. J.J. Johnson, of course, is sometimes called the Charlie Parker of the jazz trombone, and he hails from Indianapolis, Indiana, in a jazz master, just one of our amazing jazz legends. And then performing with Steve, you heard Rob Dixon, a.k.a. the Mayor, on the tenor sax, Perez Whitted on the trumpet, Steve Ali on the piano, Nick Tucker on the bass, and Kenny Phelps on the drums. I'd like to thank the staff of WETF, Everett Green, for his vocal talent, and anybody listening. Let's jazz the world like it's never been jazz before. And also, check out Pierce Vaughn's amazing YouTube channel. Pierce is on a mission to document the Naptown scene. Talk to you later.

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From a session going back to May of 1960, trumpeter Joe Newman with Jive at 5. That's also the name of the album. Joe joined by a fellow Count Basie bandmate on this recording, Frank West on tenor, Tommy Flanagan piano, Eddie Jones bass, and Oliver Jackson on drums. You're listening to Jazz. I'm Dave Schwann. Welcome. Always great to have you aboard. Thank you for your support of the great American music we call jazz. Here is drummer Al Foster and a quintet with Jeremy Pelt on trumpet, Dana Stevens on sax, Adam Birnbaum piano, Doug Weiss on bass from their recording Inspirations and Dedications, and Herbie Hancock's Cantaloupe Island.

Corey Weeds and his quartet from their recording Day by Day, and Nancy with A Laughing Face. Corey on alto, David Hazeltine, the pianist, with Ken Lister on bass and Jesse Cahill on drums. And before that, drummer Al Foster and his quintet from their recording Inspirations and Dedications. We heard Herbie Hancock's Cantaloupe Island. Jeremy Pelt on trumpet there, with Dana Stevens on tenor, Adam Birnbaum piano, Doug Weiss bass, and Al Foster drums. Dave Schwann here. You're listening to the great American music we call jazz. Thanks again for joining us. And up next, Ralph Moore on tenor and the late great Roy Hargrove on trumpet from the recording Furthermore. Here is Into Dawn.

0: Ralph Moore on tenor, with Roy Hargrove on trumpet, and Roy's tune called Into Dawn. It's part of Ralph's CD called Furthermore. All good friends here. Ralph on tenor, Roy on trumpet, Benny Green on piano, Peter Washington on bass, and Victor Lewis on drums. You're listening to Jazz with Dave Schwann. We thank you again for joining us. Please stay with us. We have Ella, Oscar, and Ray coming up.
1: Hi, I'm Gloria Krolak, host of Morning Glory. 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

0: Stan Getz and Chet Baker with Line for Lions. Up next, a truly special recording featuring Ella, Oscar, and Ray. And of course, I'm speaking of Ella Fitzgerald, Oscar Peterson, and Ray Brown.
1: Chestnuts in blossom.

And in May of 1975, those three great musicians were in the studio in Los Angeles to record April in Paris. Ella Fitzgerald, Oscar Peterson piano, Ray Brown on bass. Out on one of my favorite releases on the Pablo label, really one of my favorite recordings from any of these artists. It's called Ella and Oscar. And as is the case with musicians like that, nothing more need be said, because the music has said it all. You're listening to Jazz with Dave Schwann and Cyrus Chestnut from his recording There's a Sweet, Sweet Spirit. Vibraphonist Steve Nelson joins Cyrus on this cut with Buster Williams on bass, Lenny White on drums, for Easy Living.

I think Steve Nelson is one of the best on his instrument when it comes to ballads like that. That instrument being the vibraphone. That was Steve on Vibes. A guest artist on Cyrus Chestnut's CD, There's a Sweet, Sweet Spirit. Cyrus at the piano with Buster Williams on bass, Lenny White on drums. A winning combination all the way around on this recording. You're listening to Jazz with Dave Schwann. We heard from alto saxophonist Corey Weeds a little while ago. Here's Corey once again from a set in 2018 at Frankie's Jazz Club in Vancouver, British Columbia. A Lee Morgan tune, Blues and Nova.

Corey Weeds and his quintet live at Frankie's Jazz Club in Vancouver, British Columbia, with Bluesanova. Set done in May of 2018 with Corey on alto sax, Terrell Stafford on trumpet, Harold Mayburn on piano, Michael Glynn on bass, and Julian McDonough on drums. We thank you so much for joining us this hour and hope you enjoyed all the great American music we call jazz. Dave Schwann finishing up with guitarist Ed Cherry from his recording Soul Tree. And let the music take your mind.

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That's a thing by Bill Warfield called Scootsie. We heard Bob Hanlon soloing on tenor sax, and that cut is included on two albums the Bill Warfield Big Band has done. It's on New York City Jazz. We took it from a CD called For Lou, dedicated to the great trumpeter Lou Soloff, who played in so many different bands, jazz, and a memorable rock band from the late 60s and early 1970s, Blood, Sweat, and Tears. And Bill writes in the liner notes to the album that it is dedicated to the memory of my mentor, colleague, friend, and inspiration, Lou Soloff. We have more Big Band coming up in just a second. Stay tuned. Hello and welcome on in. You're listening to Jazz. I'm Dave Schwann. Thank you, as always, for joining us. Up next, Bobby Sanabria and the Multiverse Big Band from a terrific 2-CD set recorded live in New York. It's called West Side Story Reimagined, and reimagined it is. Get ready for their version of America.

from West Side Story Reimagined. Bobby Sanabria in the Multiverse Big Band. How about that arrangement of America? The arrangement done by Jeff Lederer. We heard soloing Chris Washburn on trombone, Andrew Gould on alto sax, Darren Noguera piano, and Leo Traversa on bass. From Bobby Sanabria and the Multiverse Big Band. This is really something. When they call it reimagined, it's a very, very creative reimagining of West Side Story, recorded at Dizzy's Club Coca-Cola in New York. You're listening to Jazz with Dave Schwann. One more big band for you, Michael Zilber, from his recording East West, Music for Big Bands. This is a two-CD set. One CD features a big band in New York City. The other features a big band in San Francisco. Here's something from the New York band, a Wayne Shorter tune, Fall.

That is one very fine arrangement of the music of Wayne Shorter. It's called Fall. Michael Zilber, the arranger and conductor of the big band we heard, his New York-based big band. Not only that, we heard Michael soloing on sax, on trumpet, Chris Rogers, and on trombone, Doug Beavers. It's from the album East West, Music for Big Bands, plural. As we mentioned before, we played the cut. Disc 1, the New York-based big band, and Disc 2, the San Francisco-based big band, all from Michael Zilber. 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

0: The one and only Ahmad Jamal, certainly one of the great masters of the piano, and a classic tune by Johnny Mandel and Johnny Mercer, Emily. That's from Ahmad Jamal's CD called Ballades, or Ballads. Take your pick as to which way you want to pronounce it. Any way you say it, though, there is beautiful music on that recording. You're listening to the great American music we call jazz. Dave Schwann here. Please stay with us. We have a lot more to come.
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Jeff Goldblum and the Mildred Snitzer Orchestra with If I Knew Then. Gina Saputo with wordless vocals. Jeff at the piano, Alex Frank bass, John Story guitar, Joe Bag organ, and Kenny Elliott on drums from I Shouldn't Be Telling You This. Alexa Tarantino up next from her recording Clarity and her tune called A Unified Front.

That's Alexa Tarantino from her recording Clarity and her tune called A Unified Front. Alexa there on alto sax. She also plays soprano sax and flute and alto flute on this recording. She's joined by Stephen Fifka, piano, Joe Martin on bass, and Rudy Royston on drums. You're listening to Jazz with Dave Schwann and a disciple of Charlie Parker, Jackie McLean. Here's Nature Boy.

The tune by Eden Abez, made famous by Nat King Cole in the late 1940s, actually, and done by so many jazz and pop artists ever since. Nature Boy. Nature Boy being the title tune of this album from Jackie McLean on alto sax. He's joined by Cedar Walton on piano, David Williams on bass, and Billy Higgins on drums. As we mentioned, Jackie McLean being a disciple of Charlie Parker, it's just amazing to think about Charlie Parker or Bird's influence on music. He's been dead since 1955, and to this day is still a very, very powerful force in the great American music we call jazz. Here's another example, Charlie Parker's music, done here by the Joel Fram Quartet, live at Smalls in New York City. Steeplechase.

0: the Joel Fram Quartet, Joel on tenor, Kurt Rosenwinkel guitar, Joe Martin bass, Otis Brown III on drums, from the recording Live at Smalls, and the music of Charlie Parker, his Steeplechase. We thank you so much for joining us this hour and hope you enjoyed all the great American music we call jazz. Dave Schwann finishing up with the Dave Miller Trio from their recording Just Imagine, and Billy Taylor's One for the Woofer.
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Nice arrangement of Softly as in a Morning Sunrise from bassist John Lee's debut album called The Artist, with drummer Carl Allen and pianist Miles Black. It opens this jazz hour. I'm your host, John Hill.

0: Ah, Catherine Russell, going back to New Orleans. New Orleans is kind of like visiting a foreign country from time to time. Her album is called Send For Me, with Matt Munisteri there on banjo, Mark McLean playing drums and tambourine, and Philip Norris on tuba. Catherine Russell and trombonist J.J. Johnson just ahead of it. The album is called Let's Hang Out. And he's invited a few of his friends along. We heard Terrence Blanchard there on trumpet, Ralph Moore on saxophone with Stanley Cowell at the piano, bassist Rufus Reed, and drummer Victor Lewis on a tune called Kenya. Trombonist J.J. Johnson kicking off that set. I'm John Hill. We're listening to jazz.
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guitarist George Benson from the album Beyond the Blue Horizon with So What. Jack DeJohnette there on drums with Ron Carter on bass. Clarence Palmer was the organist. And we began with Bill Evans. Bill Evans from the album You Must Believe in Spring. His rendition of Freddie Freeloader, the one tune on the Miles Davis Kind of Blue album that Bill Evans was not featured on. Wynton Kelly took the piano seat for that particular recording, and the tune Freddie Freeloader was added to the CD version of the Bill Evans release You Must Believe in Spring, with Eddie Gomez on bass, and Elliot Zygmunt was the drummer. Bill Evans opening that set. We're listening to jazz.

drummer Alvin Queen leading a trio with Cal Brickman on piano and Tobias Dahl on bass from an album called Night Train to Copenhagen. That was a John Lewis tune called D and E. That's preceded by a couple of tunes featuring saxophonist Eric Alexander, one with vocalist Nicholas Beard from Nicholas's album celebrating the music of Nat King Cole called I Remember You. We heard That Sunday, That Summer, with Eric Alexander, along with Peter Horwath at the piano. Alex Bonham was the bassist, and Dan Schnelly the drummer. And we began the set with Eric Alexander from an album called With Strings, David Hazeltine at the piano, John Weber on bass, Joe Farnsworth on drums, the song Slow Hot Wind. Eric Alexander starting that set. I'm John Hill. Thanks for joining me for jazz. I'll see you later. Pianist Ahmad Jamal with My Flower.

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Good morning with Pops. My name is John Clark, and we are here together on WETF, the jazz station in South Bend, Indiana, heard worldwide on jazz radio, WETF.org. Today we're going to be listening to some of the recordings that Louis Armstrong made in the 1920s with the great blues singer, Bessie Smith, known as the Empress of the Blues. She was arguably the most successful African-American entertainer in the 1920s from a financial standpoint. She made more recordings than anybody else, Louis included, and she may have rescued Columbia Records from bankruptcy. Her recording career went from 1923 till about 1931, and then a little curtain call a few years later. But her performing career went a good 10, 12 years before that. And she was a headliner on the black vaudeville and minstrel and circus stages from the very late 1910s. She was considered one of the great entertainers of that period. And she was not initially given a chance to record because she was considered too rough. And it wasn't until more refined African-American singers like Ethel Waters and Alberta Hunter were given the chance to kind of introduce the style that people like Bessie Smith and Ma Rainey and some of the other singers who had a more southern bent were allowed into the studio. And when Louis Armstrong joined her, he was a member of the Fletcher Henderson Orchestra in 1924 and 1925, and he was clearly the junior partner. People have given him credit, you know, for being on an equal footing with Bessie Smith. He absolutely was not at the time, but his playing really enhanced these recordings to the point where they're considered some of the best recordings of classic blues in the 1920s. We started out with the St. Louis Blues, the great W.C. Handy composition, recorded on January 14th of 1925, with Louis Armstrong on cornet, Bessie Smith singing, and Fred Longshaw on either piano or harmonium. Now, on that recording, he played the harmonium, a little reed organ. It gave a kind of an old-time churchy feel to it. They recorded five tunes on this day, and we're going to hear all of them. We're going to do our next set of three tunes from that date: the Reckless Blues, the Sobbin'-Hearted Blues, and Cold in Hand Blues. So this is Louis Armstrong backing up the Empress of the Blues, Bessie Smith.

So that was Louis Armstrong recording with Bessie Smith. These were some of the most influential of the classic blues recordings as well. Showed off Louis the accompanist, although we're told that Bessie may not have preferred him as an accompanist. She liked his section mate in the Fletcher Henderson band, Joe Smith, more. He played a more reflective and deferential style, I guess you'd have to say. We heard three numbers, the Reckless Blues, Sobbin-Hearted Blues, and Cold in Hand Blues, all of which came from January 14th of 1925, about 3 months after Louis had come to New York from Chicago to play with the Fletcher Henderson Orchestra. And one more tune from that session we're going to hear next. You've Been a Good Old Wagon, But You've Done Broke Down, a very early blues, probably from the pre-blues era, and this was a tune that had been published in the early part of the 1900s. Then we're going to jump over to May 26th of 1925, and we're going to hear Louis Armstrong and Bessie Smith, this time with Charlie Green on trombone and their employer, Fletcher Henderson, on piano. These recordings were made for Columbia, by the way. And we're going to hear the Nashville Woman's Blues. So those are the two tunes coming up. You've Been a Good Old Wagon and the Nashville Woman's Blues.

This is Louis Armstrong recording with Bessie Smith in 1924 and 25. We finished off the, 1925, the January 14th, 1925 session with You've Been a Good Old Wagon, a tune by a white vaudevillian named Ben Harney. He published that in about 1895, very early composition in the ragtime style, and probably a big influence on early blues performance. And Louis Armstrong and Fred Longshaw on piano and reed organ on that one. Then we went up to May of 1925, May 26th of 1925, and we heard the Nashville Woman's Blues with Louis Armstrong, Charlie Irvis

on trombone and Fletcher Henderson on piano. We have one more tune which we're going to do from that set. This is a tune that's probably even older than You've Been a Gold Old Wagon. This is the Careless Love Blues. W.C. Handy took that and published it as Loveless Love in slightly different form, but Careless Love was a folk tune, kind of bluesy, that some people feel went back to the 1700s. Here it's done in an African-American folk style with Bessie Smith and Fletcher Henderson and Charlie Green and Louis Armstrong. So thank you for joining us. Hope you're having a good morning and that Louis Armstrong and Bessie Smith are making it even better in our Morning with Pops. My name is John Clark, and tune in again next week.

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WETF, the jazz station, celebrating over 100 years of recorded jazz. Stay right here for the best in jazz all day and all night.

Hi, this is JM Jazz on WETF, the jazz station, in South Bend, Indiana, presenting the Great American Songbook, a program devoted to the singers and songwriters of the 1920s to the 1960s. Today, we're honoring Frank Lesser. Lesser began as a lyricist in Hollywood, but went to Broadway to write both the music and lyrics for several very successful musicals. Most of his composer colleagues had made the opposite journey, starting in Broadway and then going to Hollywood. Only a few were successful at writing both words and music, Irving Berlin and Cole Porter. But only Lesser started out as a studio lyricist and ended up doing entire Broadway shows, the book, words, and music. Lesser's lyrics were not just clever, but musical. They made the tunes they went with sound like great ones because of his touch. Whether only lyrics or entire songs, many of Lesser's creations became standards, like this one, sung by Ella Fitzgerald.

Lesser worked in Hollywood in the 1930s before World War II, collaborating with such composers as Alfred Newman, Hoagie Carmichael, Burton Lane, Arthur Schwartz, Jules Stein, and others. This well-known song was written by Carmichael and Lesser in 1938.

Carmichael and Lesser teamed up again with this song for Bob Hope's 1938 movie, Thanks for the Memory. And we're hearing Julie London.

Burton Lane and Lesser wrote this song for the 1939 Bob Hope movie, Some Like It Hot, here presented by Tony Bennett.

Lesser joined the Army Air Force in World War II, but continued to write lyrics. He wrote this popular war anthem after hearing the phrase spoken by a Navy chaplain. Here we have Bing Crosby. Pray.

gods to give him credit, for a son of a gun of a gunner was he. Shout and praise the Lord, yes, we're on a mighty mission.

Praise the Lord was the first song for which Lesser had written both words and music. It was so successful that he tried it again for a 1944 movie with Gene Kelly. The result was this jazz classic, here presented by Lee Wiley.

Lesser wrote this song with Joel Stein for Sweater Girl in 1942. Here is Harry James with Helen Forrest.

Lesser teamed with Jimmy McHugh on this song for the 1942 RKO Radio Pictures film, 7 Days Leave, and we hear it by Sarah Vaughan.

In 1943, Messer wrote this jazz classic with Jimmy McHugh for the movie Happy Go Lucky. And here's, appropriately enough, Chet Baker.

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It was a poker term referring to a player with a lengthy losing streak. And here's Ella to sing this very familiar standard. Dude.

And Lesser wrote this for the 1947 Betty Hutton movie, The Perils of Pauline. But we'll hear Nancy Wilson.

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But we'll hear Frank Sinatra and Dorothy Kirsten.

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0: Put some records on while I pour.
1: Neighbors might think.
0: Baby, it's bad out there.
1: Say, what's in that
0: no
1: drink?
0: No cabs to be had out there.
1: I wish I knew
0: your
1: how.
0: Your eyes are like starlight
1: to break
0: now.
1: The spell.
0: 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Your hair looks
1: 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I ought to say no, no, no.

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1: On the other hand, you're too warm, as I said before. What was
0: well,
1: that?
0: I thought I'd lock the door. You see, there was a draft blowing in, and it's getting kind of chilly out there. Gulp.
1: What was that?

In 1948, Lesser was asked to write both music and lyrics for the Broadway musical Where's Charlie? It was quite successful, running for nearly 800 performances. It included this classic song, here sung by the Velvet Fog, Melt

2 years later, the same producers asked Lesser to work on Guys and Dolls, which was based on the stories of Damon Runyon. The musical was a huge hit, earning Lesser 2 Tony Awards, one for lyrics and one for music. Some people have called it the greatest musical of all time. Here are a few of its songs, sung by Doris Day, Frank Sinatra, and Carmen McRae.

Lesser continued to write musicals, The Most Happy Fella in 1956, and How to Succeed in Business Without Really Trying in 1961. Both were big hits, earning him numerous awards. Here are a couple of songs from Most Happy Fella. Donny Mathis from How to Succeed, Peggy Lee.

sound of good solid judgment whenever you talk. Yet there's the bold, brave,

Lesser's story was similar to Irving Berlin's. The son of Jewish immigrants who, through sheer talent, rose to the top of his field and making a major contribution to American culture.

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I'm Jeff Bressler, turning on the lights of the make-believe ballroom and welcoming you into my crystal studio for another program of classic big band music from the 1930s and 40s. Please get ready as I play for you some amazing jazz, swing, blues, and boogie-woogie favorites. Folks, you're listening to the make-believe ballroom, broadcasting almost continuously since 1935, and welcome, welcome, welcome one and all into the Crystal Studio, and thanks so much for joining me today. Also joining me is Tony Pastor.

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0: Good morning there, Mr. Z.
2: Hey, my name ain't Z, it's McAfee.
0: Well, good morning, Mr. McAfee. Here's a little gossip you can use.
2: Well, good morning, Mr. T.P. Come on, send out the news.
0: Now listen, I met a sweet thing and we took a ride.
2: Yeah.
0: The next day I learned she was the sergeant's bride.
2: Now watch it, Mr. T.P. Or they'll make you slash tomatoes and peel potatoes.
0: Don't worry about me, McAfee.
2: Man, I won't.
0: Oh, here she comes down. That's what I'm talking about.
2: Oh, you mean that girl? Oh, oh, oh, oh.
3: Good morning, Mr. McAfee. Have you heard the very latest news?
2: So happens.
3: And also, Mr. T.P., here's a little you can use. Now, a sergeant I know gives a lot of K.P. T.P.

From Bluebird Records, Good Morning, Mr. Zip Zip Zip by Tony Pastor and his orchestra. Vocals by Eugene Baird, Tony Pastor, Johnny McAuliffe, and the rest of the chorus. Recorded in New York City, January the 19th, 1942. A little ode to World War II and a snappy tune to get us started on today's edition of the Make Believe Ballroom. Let me play another one. Sounds a little like Bing Crosby here. I wonder why.

From Decca Records, Melancholy Mood by Bob Crosby and his orchestra, vocal by Bob, recorded in New York City, July the 10th, 1939. And of course, the popular and genial Bob Crosby, the brother of Bing Crosby, have played several songs on the ballroom of the Crosby Orchestra with Bob singing, but honestly prefer the orchestra with vocalists he used, like Eddie Miller and Nappy LaMarre. I'm going to play one now that features not only a Nappy LaMarre vocal, but an amazing cast of characters playing on this one with Bob Crosby and his Bobcats.

Bob Crosby's Bobcats with Don't Call Me Boy, recorded for Decca Records in Los Angeles, California, September the 10th, 1940, and featuring the legendary Muggsy Spanner on the trumpet, Floyd O'Brien the trombone, Hank D'Amico the clarinet, Eddie Miller tenor sax, Jess Stacy on the piano, Nappy LaMare with the vocal, also playing the guitar, Bob Haggard on the bass, and the great Ray Bowdick on the drums. I'm Jeff Bressler, and this is the weekly edition of the Make Believe Ballroom, the nation's third oldest continually running radio music program. 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

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I'm gonna rise, I'm gonna shine, I'm gonna sign the dotted line, I'm gonna make the heavens mine above. 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

From Brunswick Records, Save Me Sister by Cab Calloway and his orchestra, vocal by Cab, recorded in Los Angeles, January the 27th, 1936. I'm Jeff Bressler. 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And the reason I bring that up is because someone did sit down at their computer or on their smartphone and pound out an email to that very address, Jeff at MakeBelieveBallroomRadio.com, and I will read that for you now. It says, Make Believe Ballroom, I enjoyed your show last week as you played some band leaders that you stated you never played on the radio. In my late great-grandmother and grandfather's record collection, I found an autographed picture of a band leader named Randy Brooks. I don't know where they got the autograph from or when. If you know anything and never played his music, can you play one of his records for me? And that is signed Madge Oster. No location of where she lives. You know, guys, if you send us an email and you remember, please let us know what radio station you listen to the ballroom on, or if you listen to us via the podcasts. And with that reminder for you, Madge Oster, Randy Brooks and his orchestra, then a little about the band later, who had it tough at the end of his life.

We just listened to Tenderly, The Great Standard by Randy Brooks and his orchestra. Beautiful trumpet solo by Randy, recorded on Decca Records back in 1947. And that one dedicated to Madge Auster, who has an autographed photo of Randy Brooks in the, in the memorabilia she has from her great grandparents. So Randy Brooks, Randy Brooks began playing the trumpet at 6 years old and was touring with Rudy Valley as a child protege by the time he was just 11. He played with some major bands along the way, including Claude Thornhill, Les Brown, and Art Jarrett before forming his own big band in 1944. Tenderly, that I just played, was one of his three big hits, along with his versions of Harlem Nocturne and The Man with the Horn. He married the popular female band leader, Ina Ray Hutton, and all seemed great for Randy until he had a stroke, unfortunately, in 1950. He tried several times to get back into music full-time, but was not able, although he did perform on a part-time basis. He eventually divorced Ina, moved back to his hometown in Maine, where he tragically died in a house fire in 1967. So Madge, a little about Randy Brooks and one of his popular hits, and I hope perhaps that brings a little greater meaning to the picture of Randy that you have in your great-grandparents' memorabilia. Again, to reach me, like Madge did, Jeff at makebelieveballroomradio.com. That's Jeff at makebelieveballroomradio.com.

was Artie Shaw and his orchestra with the standard Sweet Sue, recorded on October 26th, 1939 in New York City. And while that record was playing, I thought I'd look for a record by Ina Ray Hutton. Let me play one that I found, then a little about Ina Ray.

0: We just heard Ina Ray Hutton and her all-female swing band. Ina Ray Hutton and her Melodeers performed Truckin' in the 1937 Paramount Pictures short film, Swing Hutton Swing. So not a record here that I found, but the song used directly in that Paramount short. A little about Ina Ray Hutton. Ina was a true groundbreaker who had a very successful career guiding the Melodeers, perhaps the truly first ever all-female band of the big band era. She was called the blonde bombshell of rhythm, very high energy. She wore, if you've ever seen any of her Soundy videos, form-fitting sequin gowns, and was really equal part band leader, dancer, and vocalist, all wrapped into one, as well as a sex symbol. I think I read somewhere along the line she had over 400 gowns. Her success didn't come at all from 78 RPM Records or the radio. She was mostly a visual act. So Ina was known more for her band, stage, and ballroom appearances, and appearances in movies, both full-length and shorty types. Let's play one more by Ina Ray, then a shocking secret she carried throughout most of her life.
1: And now the Melodeer Swing, a number written especially for our orchestra.

Melodare's Swing, Ina Ray Hutton and her orchestra, recorded back in 1938. And I mentioned the secret Ina Ray Hutton carried throughout her career and at a time of racial strife in the United States. This opened doors for Ina Ray Hutton. Without her being 100% true or honest to her heritage, yes, she was the blonde bombshell of rhythm, but she was born on the south side of Chicago to Marvel Ray, a local black pianist. Her early years were spent in a black neighborhood, and both the 1920 and 30 U.S. Census officially documented her as quote-unquote mulatto and Negro. She was discovered by the famous Gus Edwards, a white vaudeville producer, around the age of 8, and her light skin allowed her to successfully cross the color line. By the mid-1930s, she, Ina Ray, and her mother and her singing sister June Hutton permanently identified as white on public records, leaving her true ancestry an open secret held only by the black community, who actually knew Ina Ray as a younger woman. So that's the true heritage and identity of Ina Ray Hutton. I mentioned she had a sister named Betty Hutton, equally as famous. Let's hear from her, then her story.

On Capitol Records, There's a Fellow Waiting in Poughkeepsie, written by Johnny Mercer and Harold Arlen. June Hutton and the Pied Pipers with Paul Weston and his orchestra, recorded October the 17th, 1944. So Betty Hutton, Ina Ray's sister, was a major member of the wonderful Pied Pipers vocal group from 1944 to 50, and after that went on to a long successful career as a solo vocalist. Betty Hutton, was married to Axel Stordahl, music arranger, I guess best known for his work with Tommy Dorsey. So, for you, a little about the Hutton sisters, Betty and Ina Ray, here on the Make Believe Ballroom. And friends, if you'd like to hear past shows in this series, please go to makebelieveballroom.com. That's makebelieveballroom.com, where over 250 past programs are available for your listening enjoyment. Let me now spin a record that was arranged and conducted by Axel Stordahl, and also historically significant for its vocalist.

Frank Sinatra recorded his first solo session ever, which featured Cole Porter's Night and Day that we just listened to, arranged and conducted by Axel Stardahl on January the 19th, 1942 for Bluebird Records. Certainly a Sinatra groundbreaker, conducted by one of his favorite arrangers and conductors, Axel Stardahl, husband of the before-discussed Betty Hutton.

From Decca Records back in 1938 with Lil Armstrong and her swing band music, lyrics by Lil Armstrong, happy today, sad tomorrow. Lil, of course, a past wife of Louis Armstrong. And next up here on the Make Believe Ballroom, let's see what we have on the playlist. How about a couple of radio remotes?

0: Old Lady Be Good, Benny Goodman and his orchestra live from the Manhattan Room of Hotel Pennsylvania on a radio broadcast back in 1937. Why don't we now go back to the radio and again to the bandstand at the Manhattan Room.
1: Bergen and the Boys, then the Big John Special.

A radio remote from the Manhattan Room of the Hotel Pennsylvania in New York City on May the 5th, 1937. Bunny Berrigan and his orchestra with Big John Special. And if you wanted to swing back in 1937, what better place to cut a rug and listen to some great swing music than the Manhattan Room of the Hotel Pennsylvania on 7th Avenue and 34th Street in New York City. And Max Catani, my friend, I just got your email as I speak here in the microphone of the Crystal Studio, so I will play your request next week on the show. But for now, I played Lil Hardin Armstrong a few minutes back. How about one from Satchmo himself?

Armstrong recorded and released. I'm a Ding Dong Daddy from Dumas on July the 21st, 1930 from OK Records and recorded in New York City. And folks, we are out of time. The big hand on the big bull of a clock here in the Crystal Studio is approaching the top of the hour. Thank you so much for joining me today. 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

0: Hi, I'm Gloria Krolak, host of Morning Glory. It's my pleasure to now share Monday mornings with you for a full hour, starring the vibraphone, a percussion instrument introduced to jazz in the 1930s by Lionel Hampton and Red Norvo. What's a vibraphone? Just the coolest instrument ever. Played with two or four mallets, player's preference, the vibraphone swings and sings, whispers and whistles, blends in and stands out. Catch the vibes at 8 a.m. Eastern Time at WETF-FM, the jazz station in South Bend, Indiana, and streaming online at jazzradiowetf.org.
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2: 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And this is Afro-Cuban Latin Jazz, an hour during which you're served a spicy blend of the improvisational creativity of jazz with the exciting rhythms and melodies of the African diaspora. In 1980, the Puerto Rican percussionist Santurce Ángel Maldonado, known as Cachete, formed a group called Bata Cumbele. Cachete was a great admirer of Los Van Van and Iraquere from Cuba, and he was a lover of jazz. And so his group combined those kinds of sounds while still preserving traditional Puerto Rican sounds and rhythms of bomba and plena. And so from 1981, here is Bata Cumbele playing a piece called Bata Cumbele from their 1981 album Con Un Poco Songo.

Wow, some hot stuff going on in 1981 in Puerto Rico. Pato Cumbele, con un poco songo. The flute of Nestor Torres was heard there doing a solo. On trumpet, Jerry Medina, Papo Vasquez on trombone, Mario Rivera, baritone sax, Roberto Jimenez, clarinet, Eddie Rivera, bass, Giovanni Hidalgo, master conguero, and Cachete himself on percussion. From Chucho Valdez's 1999 album, Briumba Palo Congo, here are two back-to-back pieces. The first one is Ellington and Tizol's Caravan, and the second is a beautiful bolero.

from Machito's album Kenya, 1958. We heard the wonderful trumpet playing of Doc Cheatham soaring around the underlying rumba rhythm of Tintin Deo. Well, let's hear from Machito's brother-in-law now, Maudio Bauza, and his Afro-Cuban orchestra. From his album Tanga, part of the Tanga Suite, here is the piece called Mambo.

Did I mention that Mario Bauza was Machito's musical director back in the 40s and 50s? Yes, indeed he was, as well as his brother-in-law. This piece we just heard was recorded on in 1992 on the Tonga Suite album, possibly, I think it was his last album, Mario Bauza's last album. Fantastic piece of music. We heard the wonderful piano playing of Marcus Persiani and the wonderful trumpet playing of Victor Paz. Now let's listen to the shining clarinet playing of the Cuban-American Paquito de Rivera, recorded in 2017. The piece is called Conchucho Corriente Abajo, and it is variations on Chucho Valdez's piece Mambo Influenciado. The piece verges into a Bach-like section in the middle and then picks up pace after that. This is WETF, the Jazz Station, 105.7 FM, South Bend, Indiana, and streaming on the internet worldwide at jazzradiowetf.org.

the stellar clarinet of Paquito de Rivera, 16-time Grammy winner. Con Chucho Corriente Abajo, recorded in 2017. Along with Paquito, we heard the wonderful playing of Carlos Cano on flute, Hernan Milla on piano, Ivan Ruiz on bass, and Yuvisny Aguilar on percussion. Hey, we're off to Puerto Rico now to hear a 1999 recording by the Puerto Rico All-Stars featuring the trumpet playing of the childhood prodigy Humberto Ramirez. Of course, he's an adult in this recording. The piece is called Israel, and it features Bobby Valentin on bass, Alex Acuna on drums, and the wonderful piano playing of Papo Luca, and the tenor sax of Justo Almario.

Puerto Rico All-Stars recorded in 1989. The piece was called Israel. From a 1996 tribute to the great Puerto Rican-American pianist Hilton Ruiz, here is a piece called Straight Street, a Coltrane composition, recorded in 1996 with guess who on the piano?

fabulous, the Tropi Jazz All-Stars playing Straight Street, along with Hilton Ruiz on piano, David Sanchez on tenor sax, Charlie Sepulveda and Humberto Ramirez on trumpets, Juan Pablo Torres on trombone, Dave Valentin on flute, John Benitez, who I got to see play live in New York City, on bass, and the great Giovanni Hidalgo and Richie Flores on congas, with the incredible Cuban drummer Horacio El Negro Hernandez. Well, how about some more hot Latin jazz? Because here comes a piece called Afandi, and it's from an album called Hot Hands by Ray Barreto and his New World Spirit, recorded in 1993.

Wow, Afandi. As I've said many times, Ray Barreto was not only a salsa dura guy in New York with his great salsa bands, but he was also a serious jazz head, as you can see. That was recorded in 1993. It was H.O.T. Well, mi gente, this has been Afro-Cuban Latin Jazz with Dr. Russ Hamer, WETF 105.7 FM, the jazz station out of South Bend, Indiana. I leave you with Danzón Barroco by Orlando Maraca.

listening to WETF LP in South Bend, Indiana. 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